0: men remain missing. Efforts are now underway to get the five out of the cave. In sport, New South Wales has pulled off the greatest comeback in State of Origin history, beating Queensland 22-20 in the series opener. The Blues were down by 14 points at half-time, before Maroons fullback Kalyn Ponga was sent off for a shoulder charge in the second half. That allowed New South Wales to complete their comeback, with James Tedesco scoring in the dying stages.
1: Up high they go. Who's got it? New South Wales. James Tedesco's got it. He's going to win the game for the Blues.
0: Nathan Cleary was named man of the match. And AFL boss Andrew Dillon has declared he won't stand in the way of James Hurd if he returns as Essendon coach. The Bombers great has put his hat in the ring to replace Brad Scott. That's the latest news in sport. I'm Jaden James.
2: That was the Sunshine Sport Update. 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
3: Some words to live by in Colossians chapter 3. Since God chose you to be the holy people he loves, you must clothe yourselves with tender-hearted mercy, kindness, humility, gentleness, and patience.
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1: Good morning, family. We've got a couple of breakdowns to report. The first one on Reid Highway eastbound after Drumpelier Drive in Dayton. The vehicle there in the left emergency lane, and please drive carefully as motorists are changing a tyre there. A breakdown on the Mitchell Freeway southbound, the exit to Stevenson Avenue in Stirling. The left lane is blocked there. And lastly, there's a crash on the Kwinana Freeway northbound after Russell Road in Success. The right lane is blocked by emergency services and vehicles in both emergency lanes. So traffic very heavy on the approach as it normally is in morning peak. Please drive safely. That's the latest from Main Roads.
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1: Good morning, family. We've got a couple of breakdowns to report. The first one on Reid Highway eastbound after Drumpelia Drive in Dayton. The vehicle there in the left emergency lane, and please drive carefully as motorists are changing a tyre there. A breakdown on the Mitchell Freeway southbound at the exit to Stevenson Avenue in Stirling. The left lane is blocked there. And lastly, there's a crash on the Kwinana Freeway northbound after Russell Road in Success. The right lane is blocked by emergency services and vehicles in both emergency lanes. So traffic very heavy on the approach as it normally is in morning peak. Please drive safely. That's the latest from Main Roads.
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1: A Sunshine traffic update.
2: Good morning, family. We've got a couple of breakdowns to report. The first one on Reid Highway eastbound after Drumpelier Drive in Dayton. The vehicle there in the left emergency lane, and please drive carefully as motorists are changing a tyre there. A breakdown on the Mitchell Freeway southbound, the exit to Stevenson Avenue in Stirling. The left lane is blocked there. And lastly, there's a crash on the Kwinana Freeway northbound after Russell Road in Success. The right lane is blocked by emergency services and vehicles in both emergency lanes. So traffic very heavy on the approach as it normally is in morning peak. Please drive safely. That's the latest from Main Roads.
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0: a Sunshine traffic update.
1: Good morning, family. We've got a couple of breakdowns to report. The first one on Reid Highway eastbound after Drumpelia Drive in Dayton. The vehicle there in the left emergency lane, and please drive carefully as motorists are changing a tyre there. A breakdown on the Mitchell Freeway southbound, the exit to Stevenson Avenue in Stirling. The left lane is blocked there. And lastly, there's a crash on the Kwinana Freeway northbound after Russell Road in Success. The right lane is blocked by emergency services and vehicles in both emergency lanes. So traffic very heavy on the approach as it normally is in morning peak. Please drive safely. That's the latest from Main Roads.
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1: Some stories may not be suitable for little ears.
2: In this bulletin, the construction industry takes aim at the government's proposed tax reforms and Victoria's machete bins failing to deter violent crime. With the details, I'm Jaden James. The construction industry believes the federal government's proposed tax changes will result in 35,000 fewer homes being built in the next decade. Fresh analysis shows residential builds fell by 0.6% in the first 3 months of the year. Master Builders Australia Director Darren Disney says the changes will make it harder to build the homes we need.
3: Even prior to the budget announcements, what we were seeing was the National Housing Accord target was falling behind by about 200,000 homes over the course of the 5 years.
2: Meantime, the federal government will invest almost $40 million into so-called

0: Bits of parts housing systems. This is where building components are manufactured in a factory before being assembled on a property. The Victorian government's machete bin experiment is failing to prevent deadly street violence. Since the bins were installed 12 months ago, four young people have died and at least a dozen victims injured in more than 40 attacks. Shadow Police Minister Brad Batten says more police on the beat is the answer, not bins.
1: Nobody in the community said that a bin would work and get offenders to drop off the bins on their way to attacks. It was only a brainchild of Jacinta Allen and Anthony Carbines that has totally failed. If they want to fix this crisis, they've got to back in the Liberals and Nationals plan for 3,000 more police.
0: The Allen government invested $13 million towards the machete bin program. The Queensland Premier has confirmed his government will fund Suncorp Stadium upgrades before the 2032 Brisbane Olympics and Paralympic Games. Overnight, David Crisafulli confirmed money would be set aside for the 52,000-seat stadium in the upcoming June budget. Project is currently out for procurement with upgrades to be paid through Labor's Olympic and Paralympic Games Legacy Fund. The US has carried out new strikes in Iran targeting a military site described by American officials as posing a threat to US forces. The White House is rejecting suggestions from Iranian state media that a memorandum of understanding had been prepared, calling the document a complete fabrication. President Donald Trump says he is not satisfied with the current deal to end the conflict. In sport, there's been a major upset at the French Open. Second seed and Australian Open winner Elena Rybakina is out after round two. She lost to Ukrainian Yulia Stardubtseva 3-6, 6-1, 7-6.
2: Today it was not enough from my side, so even when I was not really attacking the ball, I was trying to keep it in play, I had too many mistakes.
0: Aussie James Duckworth is also out, losing to Spain's Rafa Hola. And New South Wales has pulled off the biggest comeback in State of Origin history, coming from 20-0 down to beat Queensland 22-20. Maroons fullback Kalen Ponga was sent off in the second half for a shoulder charge. That's the latest news in sport. I'm Jaden James.
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1: Some stories may not be suitable for little ears.
2: In this bulletin, the Treasurer introducing Labor's tax reforms in Parliament and an increase in Australian Christians facing discrimination. With the details, I'm Jaden James. Federal Treasurer Jim Chalmers has introduced legislation outlining the government's tax reforms. The proposed laws will rein in the capital gains tax discount and restrict negative gearing concessions to new properties. The bill will also include an ongoing $250 tax offset and $1,000 instant deduction for work expenses. Mr. Chalmers has told Parliament the changes will make the tax system fairer.
3: We are cutting taxes for workers and we're also making it easier to buy a first home. For too long now, too many Australians have been locked out of the housing market. We have an ambitious housing agenda and supply is still our primary focus.
2: Business leaders have warned changes to capital gains tax and discretionary trusts will penalise investment in businesses and undermine their ability to compete. One of the women who is part of a group of returning ISIS brides has been charged with terrorism offences. She was among two cohorts of women and children who travelled from a Syrian camp to Australia this month. The AFP will provide further details about the charges today. A landmark new study has found 42% of Christians have experienced threats, harassment, or hostility for expressing their faith. The Australian Christian Freedom Index released at Parliament House today benchmarks legal, institutional, social, and cultural pressures on Christians in 2026. Australian Christian Lobby CEO Michelle Pearce said 73% of Christians felt pressured to keep their religious beliefs private at work, online, and in public.
4: The Australian Christian Freedom Index documents what Christians know and feel. Christians are self-censoring, institutions don't feel protected, and our freedom of religion and speech is being eroded.
2: Of the almost 11,000 respondents, an overwhelming majority of 92% of Christians say it's riskier today than 5 years ago to identify as Christian in Australia. The latest cost of defence report is warning Australia lacks the military capability to protect ourselves in a modern war. The Australian Strategic Policy Institute has found stock holdings of guided weapons, strategic fuel and ammunition are below the level of our national security requirements. In sport, work has already begun for Game 2 after the Blues

0: pulled off an incredible comeback to win Origin 1 22-20. Kalyn Ponga's controversial send-off allowed New South Wales back into the game, scoring three tries when Queensland was down to 12 men. Maroons skipper Cameron Munster says he was surprised by the decision, but accepts that's part of footy.
1: Thought it might have been head-on-head with the split, obviously, on KP's ear, but the referee in the bunker saw it differently. So at the end of the day, that's the rules are rules, and unfortunately has a bit of force to his head.
0: Game 2 will be played on June 17th at the MCG. And in tennis, Thanasi Kokkinakis and James Duckworth have bowed out in the second round of the French Open. That's the latest news in sport. I'm Jaden James.
2: That was the Sunshine Sport Update.
3: Life Words.
4: Some words now from Colossians chapter 4. Live wisely among those who are not believers and make the most of every opportunity. Let your conversation be gracious and attractive so that you will have the right response for everyone.
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1: Some stories may not be suitable for little ears.
2: In this bulletin, growing calls for Australia's sex discrimination minister to be sacked and a historic comeback for the Blues. With more, I'm Jaden James. The opposition says it's willing to work with all parties to block the federal government's tax changes. Labor has introduced legislation which aims to restrict negative gearing and rein in the capital gains tax discount. Liberal leader Angus Taylor says the changes will hurt business and should be stopped.
3: I call on all my parliamentary colleagues right now, I'm talking to them, come and work with us to fight these toxic taxes. Every one of them should be with us, including, I know, there's a significant number of members of the Labor Party who are deeply concerned on that.
2: The bill also includes an ongoing $250 tax offset and an instant $1,000 deduction for work expenses. The Albanese government is under pressure to sack Australia's sex discrimination commissioner, Dr. Anna Cody, after she claimed men could potentially have babies. Dr. Cody appeared at a Senate estimates hearing this week arguing men who self-identify as women deserve potential pregnancy discrimination protections under the law. Liberal Senator Michaela Cash says the claim was reminiscent of watching Monty Python.
4: I want to have babies.
5: You want to have babies?
4: It's every man's right to have babies if he wants them.
2: Senator Cash says the assertion that a biological male has the potential to get pregnant makes no sense. The number of Victorian final year exam students seeking special conditions citing mental health grounds has soared, reaching record levels last year. 13,000 applications were made last year, up 19%. Child and adolescent psychologist Deirdre Brandis says the COVID lockdowns are partly to blame.
6: So it's really important to remember that these VCE students were those that were in those early years of their secondary education when COVID hit. So, I mean, COVID didn't cause these issues, but it amplified.
2: The considerations include extra rest breaks and separate exam rooms. Police believe they've shut down an entire onshore operation of a drug importation network in New South Wales. Almost 400 kilograms of methamphetamine was uncovered in buckets at a property in Sydney's west. Detectives say the coordinator of a high-profile organised crime network is one of nine people charged. In sport, New South Wales has pulled off the great escape, coming from 20-0 down to win State of Origin 1 at Acor Stadium. Blues coach Laurie Daly says the entire

0: side had to lift after a poor first half against the Maroons.
1: Origins are all about fight, isn't it? You know, it's you're never going to get too many opportunities to put on plays that look good, which you might do in the NRL. It's about fight, and it's about hunger, and it's about having a crack.
0: Queensland fullback Kalyn Ponga has only been fined for the shoulder charge, which saw him sent off. He's free to play for Newcastle against Parramatta on Saturday. That's the latest news in sport. I'm Jaden James.
2: That was the Sunshine Sport Update.
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1: 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I'm Brett Ryan for Focus on the Family Australia. 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

0: 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Today's forecast is sunshine for your business. 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
1: Some stories may not be suitable for little ears.
2: In this bulletin, tax legislation introduced into Parliament, South Australian police continue their search for Gus Lamont, and Origin One ends in controversy. With more, I'm Gareth Stafford. The opposition is vowing to fight Labor's tax changes all the way to the next election after the legislation was introduced into Parliament. Here's Nine's federal political editor, Michael Packey.
3: The Albanese government's contentious omnibus bill has four key parts. The legislation will abolish the 50% capital gains tax discount and link CGT to inflation. Negative gearing will be restricted to newly built properties. Opposition leader Angus Taylor argues the measures will hurt investment.
4: Come and work with us to fight these toxic taxes.
3: In a bid to wedge the coalition, the legislation also includes an ongoing $250 tax offset and allows workers to instantly claim $1,000 in expenses. Treasurer Jim Chalmers has told Parliament the combination makes the system fairer.
5: We are cutting taxes for workers and we're also making it easier to buy a first home.
3: The government admits its bill could still change as it consults with business groups over aspects of the proposed laws. Michael Packey, Canberra.
2: A search at Yunta for Gus Lamont is into its third day, with South Australian police scouring creeks and waterways around the property for evidence of the four-year-old boy's disappearance and likely death. Little Gus was last seen late in the day on September 27. Police will hold a media conference later today to provide an update on their investigations. A national survey has exposed major barriers preventing elderly Australians from reporting poor treatment in aged care. Aged Care Quality and Safety Commissioner Liz Heffron-Webb says residents need to know they'll be supported.
6: We want to give older people that reassurance that we're here to advocate for them, we're here to follow up any complaints they have, and we talk directly to providers and we can take action if they feel there's any negative consequences happening for them.
2: While most residents want to raise issues directly with their providers, many fear negative consequences for speaking out. The sport and Kalyn Ponga's controversial send-off in Origin 1 remains a hot topic even across the border. Queensland fullback drawing sympathy from Blues great Andrew Johns after the game turned on his high tackle.
7: Everyone knows I bleed blue. I'm as staunch as they come, but that was just ridiculous. I just couldn't understand the bunker. We brought the bunker in. He's saying, no, it's not a send-off, it's an accident, it's a head clash. But he decided to overrule him.
2: Meantime, the Cowboys have unveiled two marquee recruits, with Sharks Jesse Ramien and Sione Katoa set to leave Cronulla for Townsville next season on multi-year deals. That's the latest news and sport. I'm Gareth Stafford.
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11: 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Wholeheartedly connected.
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1: Some stories may not be suitable for little ears.
2: In this bulletin, another ISIS bride facing charges, the government suing 3M, and roadside assistance workers going on strike. With more, I'm Gareth Stafford. A fourth so-called ISIS bride has been charged with terrorism-related offences. The 34-year-old woman returned to Australia in September last year after leaving for Syria more than a decade ago. She's scheduled to appear before the Melbourne Magistrates Court today. AFP Deputy Commissioner Hilda Sirek says she faces a hefty prison sentence if found guilty.
3: She will face charges of entering or remaining in a declared area and being a member of a terrorist organisation. Both offences carry a maximum penalty of 10 years imprisonment. It will be alleged the woman travelled to Syria between 2013 and 2014 to join ISIS.
2: The woman had been detained by Kurdish forces in March 2019. The federal government is suing 3M for more than $2 billion to recover significant past and future contamination expenses. The lawsuit relates to the use of the company's firefighting foams. The government argues the manufacturer withheld and misrepresented the effects of the substance. The federal government is allocating $39 million to boost the construction of prefabricated homes. Advocates say the production of building components en masse can fast-track the construction process. Master Builders Deputy Chief Executive Michael Hopkins says the new funding will support the industry.
4: Making sure that we've got the quality controls is an important part of this. But like I said, also, we've got to stay focused on the basics of red tape and land availability and workforce and all those other issues that we need to deliver all the homes we need in Queensland.
2: The process involves manufacturing standardised building components off-site and then assembling the parts on a property. NRMA roadside assistance workers are on strike until midnight amid a pay deal stalemate with management. The Australian Manufacturing Workers Union is seeking a pay rise in line with inflation for the next 4 years. Patrol team leader Vince Briganti says they're desperate to reach a breakthrough.
5: We've been in negotiations with NRMA on a EA agreement for the last 6 months, and we're not going anywhere.
2: The current wage agreement has been expired now for 2 months. To sport, and in the AFL, Fremantle captain Alex

0: Pearce has been confirmed to return to the side when they face Brisbane on Saturday. The captain has missed the past three games with a knee injury. Dockers coach Justin Longmuir says he's good to go.
1: Yeah, we're confident. So he's not going to train today, so he doesn't have to get through training. So, yeah, he'll be right to come back in.
0: They'll announce their travelling squad later this afternoon. Brisbane has copped another injury blow, with veteran Dane Zorko set to miss another 6 weeks with a quad injury. He's already missed the past two matches. That's the latest news and sport. I'm Gareth Stafford.
2: That was the Sunshine Sport Update.
3: Life words.
4: 2 Thessalonians 3:5. I pray that the Lord will guide you to be as loving as God and as patient as Christ.
3: Sunshine, wholeheartedly connected.

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1: 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I'm Brett Ryan for Focus on the Family Australia. 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For more on raising kids, go to families.org.au and check us out on Facebook.
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1: Some stories may not be suitable for little ears.
2: In this bulletin, quarantine extended for hantavirus passengers, Christians feeling unsafe about sharing their faith openly, and another big day at the French Open. With more, I'm Gareth Stafford. The Australians exposed to hantavirus will be kept in quarantine for longer than initially thought. Six people staying at the National Centre for Resilience in Perth will now be forced to wait until the 23rd of June before walking free. Health Minister Mark Butler says officials are worried it may take more than 40 days to come down with the virus.
3: Over the last few days, there have been two additional reports of hantavirus infections connected with this cruise ship, confirming that the risk of transmission of this after disembarkation has not passed.
2: The group were initially due to be released on the 5th of June. The Office of the Special Investigator is taking steps to determine how the media appeared to know about Ben Robert Smith's arrest in advance. Some journalists were present at Sydney Airport before he was taken into custody last month. The National Anti-Corruption Watchdog has been asked to investigate the suspected leak. A survey has found most Australians who identify as Christian are facing discrimination for expressing their faith. Gabrielle Hodson reports.
4: Eight-page Christian Freedom Index is a joint project between five groups, including the Human Rights Law Alliance and the Australian Christian Lobby. It surveyed almost 11,000 people, finding 92% believed it was riskier to profess their faith today than it was 5 years ago. 25% said they'd been denied opportunities for work, volunteering or leadership because of their beliefs. The report being launched today says laws mandating referrals for patients to euthanasia and abortion, the teaching of sexuality and religious vilification legislation had all contributed to a worsening environment for Christians. Gabrielle Hodson reporting.
2: To sport, and in tennis, Kim Birrell and Adam Walton are gearing up for round two matches at the French Open. Craig Gabriel is there.

0: Kim Birrell and Adam Walton put in huge efforts with their first round matches. Both crawled out of deficits to win, and both results were big upsets. Birrell stunned 5th seed Jessica Pegula and now faces Oleksandra Olynykova, the 25-year-old Ukrainian ranked 60. Susan Bandecchi.
1: Craig Gabriel reporting. And debate continues to rage amongst NRL experts and fans after Kalyn Ponga's controversial send-off in Origin 1. The Blues came from 20-0 down to win 22-20, taking a 1-0 series lead over the Maroons. New South Wales' great Mark Geyer is one of the many to label last night's victory as a hollow win. And in the AFL, the Lions are set for a welcome boost ahead of Saturday's game against the Dockers. Jared Berry and Noah Answorth expected to make their injury return in round 12. The Lions sit in 8th place, while Fremantle is on the top of the ladder. That's the latest news and sport. I'm Gareth Stafford.
2: That was the Sunshine Sport Update.
3: Life Words.
4: Deuteronomy chapter 31, verse 8. Do not be afraid or discouraged, for the Lord will personally go ahead of you. He will be with you. He will neither fail you nor abandon you.
5: 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Wholeheartedly connected.

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0: Wales locked in. New South Wales e-bike legislation passes Parliament and a miraculous rescue in Southeast Asia. With more, I'm Gareth Stafford. Another ISIS bride, the third from Melbourne, has been charged. Alex Riddell reports.
1: The 34-year-old woman was arrested after raids were carried out at properties in Broadmeadows and Fitzroy North. She is not part of the two cohorts of women who recently arrived, having returned from Syria via Lebanon last September. The woman was detained by Kurdish forces in 2019 after allegedly joining ISIS between 2013 and 14. AFP Deputy Commissioner Hilda Sirik says she'll face court shortly.
2: She will face charges of entering or remaining in a declared area and being a member of a terrorist organisation. Both offences carry a maximum penalty of 10 years imprisonment.
1: This is the fourth woman charged in the past 3 weeks regarding crimes against humanity or terrorism. Alex Riddell, Melbourne.
0: A date, time and venue has now been confirmed for the state funeral of AFL great and MND campaigner Neil Danaher. The service will be held at the MCG beginning at 1pm on June the 10th. People will be able to register to attend, with details to be released soon on the Victorian Government website. A bill allowing police to seize and crush illegal high-powered e-bikes has passed through New South Wales Parliament. Police will now be able to test if an e-bike can go faster than the 25km/h limit and destroy any overpowered bikes. The opposition supported the legislation, while maintaining the laws will do little to curb antisocial behaviour. Premier Chris Minns says part of the problem is many have already been legally sold to families.
3: We don't have an answer yet, and I will acknowledge overwhelming community sentiment to stop it for kids. They're too dangerous.
0: Around three quarters of surveyed NRMA members said they want e-bikes banned for children under 16. 5 people in Laos have been found alive after being trapped in a flooded cave for more than a week. Loved ones say they ignored concerns about falling rain when they entered a cave system looking for gold. Rescuers are still searching for 2 others that are missing. To sport, and in the NRL, Broncos prop Corey Jensen is aiming for a late season return following a serious health scare. Jensen went down after the West Tigers game in round 7, suffering a major blood clot impacting his lung. He says the whole process took a serious turn quickly.
4: Leading into the game and during the game, I didn't think anything of it other than a bit of a sickness, and just that's all I thought about during the game too, was just get through the game, and then drove myself to the hospital and then had to make my way over to the emergency there, and kind of all went a bit downhill once I got to the hospital.
0: Meantime, Queensland fullback Kalen Ponga has only been fined for the shoulder charge, which saw him sent off. He's free to play for Newcastle against Parramatta on Saturday. That's the latest news and sport. I'm Gareth Stafford.
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1: Hello, Sunshine family. It's Grace with your traffic update. A truck is broken down on Welshpool Road East. Westbound at Roe Highway in East Cannington, the left lane's blocked and the traffic slow on the approach. The freeway northbound's busy Narrows Bridge to Hay Street, Stevenson Avenue to Warwick Road and Ocean Reef Road. Southbound slow at Loftus Street to Mill Point Road, Mount Henry Bridge and Arbordale Road down to Russell Road. Drive safely. That's the latest from Main Roads.
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2: Hey, this is Alan Beardmore. Death is a taboo subject in our culture. Talking about death with someone can be quite awkward. In fact, many people prefer never even to think about death. Perhaps you are afraid of dying. Perhaps the topic of death brings to mind painful memories of deep grief. But perhaps you also have some questions about death. What exactly does it mean to die? Is death a natural event? Is there hope in a world that seems ruled by death as the one unchangeable certainty? Let's see what the Bible has to say about death. In the Bible, there are two different kinds of death. Physical death comes at the moment of separation between our body and our soul. This separation is only temporary, and on Judgment Day, everyone will have their body and soul reunited. Spiritual death means the separation of our body and soul from God as our Savior. This type of death may be temporary, or it may be forever. Paul wrote to Christians in Ephesus and said, "You were dead in the trespasses and sins in which you once walked." Paul means that spiritually, these men and women had been separated from God as their Savior. But now, because they have put their faith in Christ, they are no longer spiritually dead. They are alive. However, if someone refuses to trust in Christ for the forgiveness of their sins, Revelation tells us that they will be thrown into the lake of fire, which is the second death. This death means separation from God for eternity. But why does death exist at all in our world? Why must anyone experience the separation of their soul from their body? And why are we all born into this world separated from God? The answer is sin. Romans 5:12 reads, "Therefore, just as sin came into the world through one man, and death through sin." The one man is Adam. Because Adam ate the forbidden fruit in the Garden of Eden, death entered as the penalty for breaking God's law. Now, until Jesus returns, all mankind will experience the first death, which is the separation of soul from body. And everyone who will not come to Christ in repentance and faith for salvation will experience the second death. Can you see why no one wants to discuss this subject? So, where's the hope? The gospel is our hope. We are told in the Bible that Jesus Christ killed death. Death is the greatest enemy of mankind, but our great Savior conquered it when he rose from the dead after being crucified. As 1 Corinthians says, death is swallowed up in victory. No one trusting in Christ will ever be separated from God. Physical death now serves Christ by carrying our souls to heaven, where we may be with our Savior forever. Thanks be to God who gives us the victory through our Lord Jesus Christ.
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4: A Sunshine Traffic Update.
5: Hello, Sunshine family. It's Grace with your traffic update. A truck is broken down on Welshpool Road East westbound at Roe Highway in East Cannington. The left lane's blocked and the traffic slow on the approach. A quick check of your freeway. Northbound's busy Narrows Bridge to Hay Street, Stevenson Avenue to Warwick Road, Ocean Reef Road and further north at Shenton Avenue. The southbound run is slow at Hay Street to Mill Point Road, Mount Henry Bridge and Armidale Road to Anchor Tell Road. Drive safely. That's the latest from Main Roads.

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1: Hello, Sunshine family. It's Grace with your traffic update. That truck breakdown does remain on Welshpool Road east westbound at Roe Highway in East Cannington. The left lane's blocked and the traffic's slow on the approach. The freeway northbound's busy Narrows Bridge to Hay Street, Stevenson Avenue to Warwick Road, Ocean Reef Road and Shenton Avenue. The southbound runs slow at Hay Street to Millpoint Road, Mount Henry Bridge and Armidale Road down to Anchortel Road. Drive safely. That's the latest from Main Roads.
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0: a Sunshine traffic update.
1: Hello, Sunshine family. It's Grace with your traffic update. A truck breakdown on Welshpool Road East, westbound at Roe Highway in East Cannington. The left lane's closed by incident response and the traffic is slow on the approach. The freeway northbound is busy at Narrows Bridge to Hay Street, Hutton Street to Warwick Road, Ocean Reef Road and Shenton Avenue. Southbound slow at Hay Street to Mill Point Road, Mount Henry Bridge and Roe Highway to Anchortel Road. Drive safely. That's the latest from Main Roads.
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1: Some stories may not be suitable for little ears.
2: In this bulletin, Labor's tax changes to face parliamentary scrutiny, South Australian police uncover nothing new in the search for Gus Lamont, and Christians feeling pressure to remain silent. With more, I'm Gareth Stafford. Labor's tax changes will face a parliamentary inquiry after the federal government introduced its changes to parliament. The proposed laws would see the capital gains tax discount and negative gearing concessions reined in. Opposition leader Angus Taylor argues the legislation is flawed and could see investors flee the Australian market.
3: The arrogance of this government and this Prime Minister to not take this to an election, to not give it proper scrutiny, to not allow people to actually look at it, and to not explain to people how it's all going to work, I've never seen anything like it. It's a disgrace.
2: The bill also includes a $250 tax offset and allows workers to claim $1,000 in expenses. South Australian police say one of the grandparents of missing toddler Gus Lamont remains a suspect, despite a renewed search yielding no new evidence. It's the 11th time officers have searched the remote Oak Park station since the four-year-old disappeared last September. Detective Chief Superintendent Darren Filkey says there are no other suspects at this stage.
4: Gus's grandparents, who continue to reside here at Oak Park Station, are represented by solicitors. All communications that Task Force Horizon are having with Gus's grandparents are through the solicitors. One of the grandparents remains a suspect in this investigation.
2: Investigators do not believe that Gus was abducted. A nationwide Christian Freedom Survey of 10,800 Christians has found an overwhelming majority of 92% say it's riskier today than 5 years ago to identify as a Christian in Australia. Australian Christian Lobby CEO Michelle Pearce says Christianity underpins our values, legal system, democracy and way of life, and Christians should not be discriminated against, persecuted or made to hide their faith.
5: What this first of its kind report shows is the overwhelming majority of Christians in Australia feel that they have to hide their faith at work, online and in public.
2: The Australian Christian Freedom Index found 42% of Christians have experienced threats, harassment or hostility for expressing their faith. To sport, and in the AFL, a double boost for Hawthorn with Will Day and Jack Gunston returning from injury for tonight's game against St Kilda. Day will play his first game of the season after having shoulder surgery in January. Commentator Matthew Lloyd telling Today the Saints have their

0: work cut out for them.
1: They've struggled all year. They haven't been able to take anyone down of note. So tonight proves a great challenge and test for them to try and make the finals. You've got to beat teams above you. But Hawthorn get back arguably their two best players in Jack Gunston and also Will Day, who's been out all year. So I think Hawthorn will be too good in this game.
0: St Kilda has brought back youngster Alex Tarrou. That's the latest news and sport. I'm Gareth Stafford.
2: That was the Sunshine Sport Update.
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4: Some words now from Ecclesiastes chapter 3. For everything there is a season, a time for every activity under heaven.
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1: Hello, Sunshine family. It's Grace with your traffic update. That earlier truck breakdown has cleared at Welshpool Road East, westbound at Roe Highway in East Cannington. The traffic remains slow on the approach. A vehicle has rolled over on Leach Highway southbound entry to Tonkin Highway in Kewdale. The left emergency lane's blocked with towing services and police on site. The traffic is slow on the approach. Please drive with caution. And a reminder of roadworks on Cedric Street closed between Stevenson Avenue and Ellen Sterling Boulevard from now until late June. Drive safely. That's the latest from Main Roads.

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1: Hello, Sunshine family. It's Grace with your traffic update. A breakdown on Canning Highway southbound at Way Road in South Perth. The left lane's blocked and the traffic slow on the approach. Please drive with caution. A vehicle has rolled over on Leach Highway entry to Tonkin Highway southbound in Kewdale. The left emergency lane's blocked with towing services and police on site. The traffic slow on the approach. Please drive safely. That's the latest from Main Roads.

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1: Hello, Sunshine family. It's Grace with your traffic update. A breakdown on Canning Highway southbound at Way Road in South Perth. The left lane's blocked and the traffic slow on the approach. Please drive with caution. A vehicle has rolled over on Leach Highway entry to Tonkin Highway southbound in Kewdale. The left emergency lane's blocked with towing services and police on site. The traffic slow on the approach. Please drive safely. That's the latest from Main Roads.
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1: Hello, Sunshine family. A vehicle rollover does remain on Leach Highway entry to Tonkin Highway southbound in Kewdale. The left lane is closed by incident response with towing services on site. The traffic's slow on the approach. The freeway northbound's busy Thomas Road to Rooley Road, Mill Point Road to Hay Street, Vincent Street, Hutton Street to Warwick Road, Ocean Reef Road and Shenton Avenue. Southbound slow at Hay Street to Mill Point Road, Mount Henry Bridge and Billia Drive to Anchortel Road. Drive safely. That's the latest from Main Roads.
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1: Some stories may not be suitable for little ears.
2: In this bulletin, the government launching legal action, Aaron Patterson set for another day in court, and e-bike legislation passes New South Wales Parliament. With more, I'm Gareth Stafford. The federal government has launched a multi-billion dollar legal claim against manufacturing giant 3M. The company is accused of hiding the toxic nature of a firefighting foam, which has contaminated 28 sites across Australia. Attorney General Michelle Rowland says the Commonwealth is seeking at least $2 billion in damages.
3: This misconduct has contributed to substantial costs for defence and the Australian taxpayer. Australians rightly expect their government to stand up for them and to hold companies accountable when communities and the environment are impacted.
2: Remediating defence sites has cost hundreds of millions of dollars. A Melbourne woman has been ordered to front court charged with terrorism offences. The 34-year-old was arrested this morning, accused of travelling to Syria to join ISIS in 2013. She returned to Australia last September alongside another woman who's still under investigation. AFP Deputy Commissioner Hilda Sirak has defended the time it's taken to lay charges.
4: These are highly complex matters, and we need to be able to take the time and effort to make sure that the evidence is admissible and to a legal standard.
2: Three other brides have been charged in the last fortnight, including two Melbourne women accused of slavery offences. Aaron Patterson is heading back to court this August. Her defence team will argue a miscarriage of justice in a bid to quash her murder convictions. Patterson is currently serving 33 years for the deaths of three of her relatives. There's been mixed reaction to new laws that have passed New South Wales Parliament, allowing police to crush illegal e-bikes. The state opposition is concerned the new legislation won't do anything to fix behaviour. Shadow Transport Minister Natalie Ward says it's not a practical solution.
5: The police have to get it out of the car. Apparently it doesn't fit in police cars, but then they've got to get the kid to come over with their bike if they don't ride away. And then they've got to test the machine, and then they've got to determine it's illegal. I mean, you know, it's a good start, but I'm not sure it's going to deal with any behaviour.
2: Officers are now awaiting the delivery of a specialised device to test whether a bike can travel faster than the 25-kilometre-an-hour limit. To sport, and day four of the French Open saw Iga Świątek beat Czech Sara Bielik 6-2, 6-3 in the second round. The Polish third seed says she made more mistakes than usual.
6: When you attack, like, most of the balls, of course you're going to make more mistakes because it's easier to push the ball back than to actually, like, add a lot of energy to it.
2: Meantime, Tanasi Kokkinakis is out after retiring with an injured right shoulder against Spain's Pablo Carreño Busta. It's his sixth match in 2 years after a string of similar injuries. And in the AFL, North Melbourne midfielder George Wardlaw has re-signed with the club until the end of 2029. That's the latest news and sport. I'm Gareth Stafford.
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1: Hello, Sunshine family. It's Grace with your traffic update. A breakdown on the Kwinana Freeway southbound at Armidale Road in Jandakot. The left emergency lane is blocked with no major delays. Please drive with caution. That earlier vehicle rollover has cleared Leach Highway entry to Tonkin Highway southbound in Kewdale. The traffic does remain slow on the approach. And a quick reminder of those roadworks. Cedric Street is closed between Stevenson Avenue and Ellen Sterling Boulevard in Innaloo from now until late June to complete construction and maintenance works. Detours are in place. Drive safely. That's the latest from Main Roads.
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2: A Sunshine Traffic Update.
3: Hello, Sunshine family. It's Grace with your traffic update. A crash on the Mitchell Freeway northbound exit to Karrinup Road in Innaloo. The left lane's blocked with towing services on site. The traffic's slow on the approach. A breakdown on the Kwinana Freeway southbound at Armidale Road in Jandakot. The left emergency lane's blocked with no major delays. Please drive with caution. Motorists are out of the vehicle. Drive safely. That's the latest from Main Roads.

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1: Hello, Sunshine family. It's Grace with your traffic update. A breakdown on the Kwinana Freeway southbound Armidale Road in Jandakot has the left emergency lane closed by incident response. There are no major delays. Drive with caution. Motorists are out of the vehicle. And a crash on the Mitchell Freeway northbound exit to Karrinup Road in Innaloo. The left lane's blocked there with towing services on site. The traffic is slow on the approach, so please be patient and drive safely. That's the latest from Main Roads.
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0: a Sunshine traffic update.
1: Hello, Sunshine family. It's Grace with your traffic update. A breakdown does remain on the Kwinana Freeway southbound at Armidale Road in Jandakot. The left emergency lane's blocked with incident response in place. There are no major delays. The freeway northbound's busy at Anketell Road, Narrows Bridge to Hay Street, Hutton Street to Warwick Road, Ocean Reef Road and Shenton Avenue. If you're heading southbound, it's slow at Loftus Street to Millpoint Road, Canning Highway to Mount Henry Bridge and Belia Drive to Thomas Road. Drive safely. That's the latest from Main Roads.
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1: Some stories may not be suitable for little ears.
2: In this bulletin, the government investing in quicker ways to build houses, New South Wales organised crime gang broken up, and Victoria's machete ban not having the desired effect. With more, I'm Gareth Stafford. Labor's contentious tax charges will face a three-week parliamentary hearing after the federal government introduced the legislation into parliament. The proposed laws are designed to rein in the capital gains tax discount and negative gearing concessions. But various businesses and housing groups argue some of the changes could stifle investment and the economy more broadly. The federal government will invest $40 million into a so-called kit of parts for construction. This is where standardised building components are manufactured off-site and then assembled on a property. Housing Minister Claire O'Neill says the system will help boost supply and bring down property prices.
3: If we want housing to be more affordable in Australia, we need to find smarter ways to build more homes. 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
2: Labor claims it will also accelerate construction times. A major gang accused of carrying out shootings and firebombings in Sydney's west and southwest has been dismantled, according to New South Wales Police. Detectives say they've arrested heavy hitters and the leader of one of the groups. Assistant Commissioner Scott Cook admits they've been behind on organised crime for some time.
4: We feel like we're getting there. We feel like we have finally got our nose just in front. That doesn't mean it'll stay that way. Organised crime will continue to evolve and it won't go away.
2: Hundreds of kilograms of drugs were also seized in a raid in St Mary's. 2 months after Victoria's ban on the sale of machetes, gang-related violence continues to break out. Many of the attacks in busy shopping centres, train stations and even schools. Since the crackdown, 4 young people have been killed and at least a dozen victims injured in more than 40 attacks. Police Minister Anthony Carbines says there's no silver bullet in reducing knife crime.
5: But the machete ban has had the impact of reducing the number of edge weapons in the community by tens of thousands. That's a good thing for public safety, but there's always more to do.
2: The Allen government invested $13 million towards the machete bin program. To sport and in the AFL, Collingwood coach Craig McRae says they're unclear on how long Darcy Moore will be sidelined for. The captain suffered a moderate grade hamstring injury in last weekend's game against West Coast and has now commenced his rehab program. It continues his horror run of injuries this season. McRae says they clearly need to do something different when it comes to Moore.
6: Because what we're doing right now is giving his body feedback and he's not capable of doing it at the level which is required. We don't know the extent of the timeout. We'll make sure we get that right. We have to weigh up a plan. I think we're going to have a meeting this afternoon about what that looks like. I'll leave it up to others. Clearly we need to do something different.
2: The Pies also missing Jamie Elliott for the rest of the season after he ruptured his ACL last week. That's the latest news and sport. I'm Gareth Stafford.
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1: Hi, I'm Mark from Kingdom City, and today I want to speak to you about the power of vulnerability. It's the honesty that actually shows who you really are in the safe and appropriate context that you find yourself in. I want to distinguish vulnerability from authenticity. It's a starting point that we're all authentic. Authenticity simply means, at its essence, I am not pretending to be someone else. However, vulnerable is the next layer where I can be authentic but not vulnerable, because vulnerability isn't just not pretending to be someone else. It's actually revealing who I am and what I'm going through. You know, when it comes to vulnerability, it has multiple impacts for the better. It can inspire others. It actually draws people to you. There's nothing more powerful than a vulnerable person, because it awakens the empathy and the compassion within those around. I certainly don't mean that you need to bleed on everybody you see, because there is a difference between sharing a wound and sharing a scar. Sharing a wound may infect others, but sharing a scar will inspire others, because your scar has a story. And behind every scar, whether it's a scar on your knee that describes an accident, or whether it's a scar on your heart because of a journey you went through, when you are vulnerable enough to share that which you've been through, it inspires others who are currently going through it. One of the worst things we can do in any area of leadership is to pretend we have no problems, or to project like we conquer everything. The honesty that's required often attracts the solution that's needed. I love the story in the Bible of a young beggar called Bartimaeus. He was blind, and, you know, everybody knew he was blind, and yet Jesus walks up to him, as the Gospels record, and said, "What do you want?" Everybody knew what he needed, but Jesus wanted to hear what he wanted. And that is often our invitation to decide how vulnerable we want to be. Bartimaeus could have said, "Look, I'm feeling a bit economically challenged because, you know," and Jesus may have given him a few dollars. He might have said, "Look, well, I'm feeling a little vulnerable and emotionally unloved," and Jesus might have given him a big cuddle. But really, he was honest and vulnerable enough to say, "Here's the real issue, I'm blind." And because he was blind, he received his sight. Let's call it what it is. You know, maybe instead of saying, "I have intense bouts of passion," say, "No, I have an anger issue." The vulnerability to call things as it is what attracts God's healing grace. I want to encourage you to be vulnerable, not only to people, but especially to God, because God will heal what we reveal. The more vulnerable we are, the more powerful He is.
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0: 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What pleasure he took in planning this.
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1: Some stories may not be suitable for little ears.
2: In this bulletin, the opposition calls out Labor's decision for tax changes. And in sport, AFL. With more, I'm Naomi Millam. The Nationals believe the Albanese government should take its tax changes to an election before trying to pass them through Parliament. Legislation has been introduced into Parliament to rein in capital gains and negative gearing concessions. Nationals leader Matt Canavan says a government needs a mandate for changes of this scale.
3: It's a massive fundamental change. Our businesses are taxed, farmers are taxed, our housing is taxed, and that should have gone to election. Australian people deserve to have their say. And look, you know, who knows what they'll say right now. It's a pretty volatile time, pretty risky for us and the Nats, but we think people's rights are more important than us.
2: The proposed laws will be scrutinised by a Senate committee over the next 3 weeks following widespread backlash. Local communities say they've been blindsided after finding out the Commonwealth was launching a $2 billion lawsuit against chemical giant 3M. Campaigners have told Nine newspapers they rallied for years about PFAS contamination from firefighting foam at 28 defence bases across Australia, but were told they were overreacting and it was nothing to worry about. The federal government alleges the company covered up the harmful effects of the forever chemicals in its products. Jess Wilson's bid to become Victoria's next Premier could be derailed by a massive legal bill. The Liberal Party continues to be caught up in a bitter internal brawl over the controversial $1.5 million rescue loan made to former leader John Pesutto. Members of the party's state executive have launched Supreme Court action over the validity of the loan. Users of Ozempic are reporting bizarre irregularities in their hearing after drastic weight loss. Gabriel Hodson has the details.
4: They call it Ozempic ear, crackling, popping and echo-like voices, even hearing the sounds of your own organs. People who've been through a dramatic weight loss using injectables are increasingly reporting what's known as patulous eustachian tube dysfunction. Experts have told News Corp sounds are amplified when the canal connecting the middle ear to the throat stays open as fat pads shrink, causing loss of structural support. Since 2023, GLP-1 users have lodged at least 9 hearing-related complaints with the Therapeutic Goods Administration. ENT surgeons say for some people, they're hearing noises in the ear every time they breathe.
2: Round 12 of the AFL has kicked off with Hawthorn leading from the start and going on to beat St Kilda by 52 points. Hawk Will Day has told Fox Footy he's grateful to be back after months recovering from a shoulder injury.
5: Just heartbreaking, but yeah, just got to work, learned a lot about myself, and now coming back I've got a new mindset, which is, yeah, had a lot of fun tonight.
2: The final score, Hawthorn 18 goals, 11-119 to the Saints 9 goals, 13-67. That's the latest news and sport. I'm Naomi Millam.
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8: 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Keep on being brave. 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
1: Good morning, family. We've got a breakdown on the Mitchell Freeway southbound before Loftus Street in Leederville. The left emergency lane there is blocked. No major traffic delays, but please exercise caution. And a heads up, this long weekend is the WA Day long weekend, so there is a double demerits from now until Monday the 1st of June, so please be patient and alert. Plan your journey if you're heading away. Drive safely. That's the latest from Main Roads.
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0: a Sunshine traffic update.
1: Good morning, family. We've still got that breakdown on the Mitchell Freeway southbound before Loftus Street in Leadville. The left emergency lane is blocked, but no major traffic delays, so please proceed with caution. And also a heads up, it's double demerits for this WA Day long weekend, starting from now until Monday. So please be patient and alert. Plan your journey if you're heading away this long weekend. Drive safely. That's the latest from Main Roads.
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1: A Sunshine traffic update.
2: Good morning, family. We've got a breakdown on the Mitchell Freeway southbound before Loftus Street in Leadville. The left emergency lane there is blocked and traffic quite slow on the approach, so please proceed with caution. And a reminder, it's double demerits for this WA day long weekend from today until Monday, so please be patient and alert. Plan your journey if you're heading away this long weekend and expect extra congestion on the Kwinana Freeway, particularly southbound today. Drive safely. That's the latest from Main Roads.

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2: Traded all my dark for the light. 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

0: a Sunshine traffic update.
1: Good morning, family. Just a heads up with the double demerits for the WA Day long weekend starting from today and ending on Monday. Please be patient and alert. Plan your journey if you're heading away this long weekend. Particularly expect some extra congestion on the Kwinana Freeway southbound today. Otherwise, no major delays on our roads this morning, so please drive safely. That's the latest from Main Roads.
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1: Some stories may not be suitable for little ears.
2: In this bulletin, an investigation into the details of a high-profile arrest and the world number one crashes out of Roland Garros. With more, I'm Naomi Millam. The AFP commissioner says she's determined to find out how members of the media knew about Ben Robert Smith's arrest before it happened. The Anti-Corruption Commission has been tasked with investigating whether anyone involved in the case was responsible for leaking the information. Chrissy Barrett has told Senate Estimates she's disappointed reporters were at Sydney Airport before the arrest.
3: If the date of the individual's arrest or other sensitive information was disclosed to anyone in the media, this could be an unauthorised disclosure, and in my view, anyone who disclosed that information should face consequences.
2: Ms. Barrett says the AFP regularly films arrests so they don't need to invite media. Labor's contentious tax changes will face a three-week parliamentary hearing after the federal government introduced the legislation into parliament. The proposed laws are designed to rein in the capital gains tax discount and negative gearing concessions. Australians can now access a new nurse-led video resource to guide people living with multiple sclerosis. MS Australia Deputy Chief Executive Dr. Julia Morahan says the Back on Track resource helps bridge an information gap during the early stage of the diagnosis.
4: We know that MS nurses themselves make a huge difference to people in that stage, and what we really wanted to do with this resource was make that kind of advice available.
2: An Australian cave diver has joined a rescue mission in Laos after rescuers issued an urgent call for help. Toby Goff reports.
5: Experienced diver Josh Richards departed Adelaide yesterday after being called up by rescue teams battling to save five villagers trapped underground. The group went missing more than a week ago when flash flooding blocked the entrance to a remote mine cave in Laos. Richards was brought in for his ability to squeeze through ultra-narrow tunnels and navigating blind waters. He admits he's scared of the mission ahead, describing the clay cave as heavily flooded, pitch black, and significantly smaller than what he's used to. Teams are racing against time to bring the survivors to the surface, with further rainfall threatening to flood their remaining air pockets. Two men are still yet to be found.
2: Tennis world number one Jannik Sinner has bowed out of the French Open in the second round from a near unlosable position. He led two sets to love and was up 5-1 in the third against Juan Manuel Cerundolo. Sinner lost the third set and could only win two games from there on in as he broke down in the Paris heat.
6: Starting to feel very dizzy, very low of energy, and tried to serve it out, but didn't have a lot of energy. Fourth set, I let it go a little bit.
2: Meantime, Aussies Adam Walton and Kimberly Birrell have bowed out. That's the latest news and sport. I'm Naomi Millam.
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0: a Sunshine traffic update.
1: Good morning, family. We've got a breakdown on the Kwinana Freeway southbound before Mount Henry Bridge in Salter Point. The vehicle there on the left, Virgin Motor, is changing a tyre, so traffic is flowing, but please exercise caution. We also have a crash on Russell Road westbound at Lion Road in Auburn Grove. The right lane is blocked in both directions. Emergency services and towing on site, so we get no major traffic delays, but please drive safely. That's the latest from Main Roads.
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1: Good morning, family. We've got a crash on Russell Road headed westbound at Lion Road in Auburn Grove. The right lane is blocked in both directions and emergency services and towing are on site. So no major traffic delays, but please proceed with caution. There's also some wet weather around, so make sure you drive to the conditions. Switch your headlights on, ensure a safe braking distance and allow for extra travel time. Drive safely. That's the latest from Main Roads.
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1: A Sunshine Traffic Update.
2: Good morning, family. We've got a crash on Russell Road westbound at Lion Road in Auburn Grove. The right lane is blocked. Emergency services and towing on site. So no major traffic delays, but please proceed with caution there. And double demerits this WA Day long weekend. So starting now until Monday, please be patient and alert. Plan ahead if you're going away this long weekend. So please drive safely. And that's the latest from Main Roads.
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0: a Sunshine traffic update.
1: Good morning, family. We've got a crash on Russell Road westbound at Lion Road in Auburn Grove. The right lane is blocked. Emergency services and towing on site. So no major traffic delays, but please proceed with caution there. And double demerits this WA day long weekend. So starting now until Monday, please be patient and alert. Plan ahead if you're going away this long weekend. So please drive safely. And that's the latest from Main Roads.
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1: Some stories may not be suitable for little ears.
2: In this bulletin, the federal government reversing its decision to cut Invictus funding and construction groups warning of a drop in new housing supply. With more, I'm Jaden James. A veteran support group is welcoming a decision to restore its federal government funding. Invictus Australia was blindsided on Budget Day, learning it would no longer be receiving money from the Commonwealth for its sporting programs. The Veterans Affairs Minister has now confirmed an about-face, guaranteeing federal support for at least another 3 years. Invictus Chief Executive Michael Hartung says it has been pleasing to see so many rally to support the work they do.
3: And obviously a great period of uncertainty for us. And I think during this time we've seen such, not just from our team, but from the community that we support, such incredible people coming forward, sharing their stories and why this has been so impactful in their lives and the lives of their families.
2: Invictus Australia receives about $3 million a year from the federal government. Property and construction groups say the new federal budget could slash new housing supply and push rents even higher. New modelling claims more than 8,700 new homes could be lost over 4 years, with rents rising up to $9 a week. Master Builders Chief Executive Danita Warne argues the government's current housing package will derail its own targets.
4: As well as a reduction in GDP and a fall in construction jobs. So we say that this reiterates our call that suggested changes for the federal budget are wrong and there needs to be a rethink by government.
2: The government is claiming rent will only increase by $2 a week. Analysts warn the recent fall in auction clearance rates has been more significant than the last property downturn. Preliminary data suggests demand has eased faster than it did in 2022, a period which led to an 8% drop in Sydney house prices. Domain National Property Editor Alice Dole says it's interesting how quickly the market has changed pace.
5: Slightly different this year, and I think the issue is that we have had very high volumes of supply on the market. A lot of people started this year selling their house off the back of the price growth that we saw last year.
2: Brisbane's auction market has dropped by nearly 10% over the last 5 weeks. Discount online retailer Temu has been hit with a $325 million fine by the European Union for selling illegal and unsafe items on its platform. The European Commission says the Chinese-owned retailer failed to diligently identify risks. In the AFL, St Kilda's Sam Flanders looks set for a significant stint on the sidelines with what is believed to be an Achilles injury. The Saints slumped to a 52-point defeat over Hawthorn last night, not kicking their first goal until the third quarter. Tonight, it's Carlton and Geelong. And in tennis, Daria Kasatkina will face superstar Aryna Sabalenka in the third round of the French Open after defeating Susan Bandecki in straight sets overnight.